0: It's Tucson's Rock Station, Rock 102.1 KFMA, Ice Nine Kills. Tracks called Twisting the Knife. I'm the Razor. Got music up ahead from MGK and Fred Durst. Also A7X coming your way.
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0: The Pokemon card craze is apparently getting out of hand. A near fight broke out over a Pokemon release at a New Jersey grocery store vending machine. Police responded on Saturday to several people surrounding a vending machine that dispenses the sought-after cards. A shouting match broke out after an adult male yelled at kids in line over whose turn it was to get cards. Luckily, cops de-escalated the situation before punches were thrown. I mean, nothing is more threatening than when someone says they're going to kick the Squirtle out of your Jigglypuff. And finally, police in Pennsylvania have arrested 41-year-old James Harkless DeShellis for allegedly breaking into an office building on Wednesday. Apparently, it was also Bring a Kid to Work Day because the suspect allegedly brought along his girlfriend's 11-year-old daughter to lend a hand during the caper. According to investigators, the girl was instructed to hold a flashlight while the man removed copper wiring from the building. Well, as the meme says, some of y'all never held a flashlight for your dad, and it shows. There's your rundown. Traffic next.
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0: It's Tucson's Rock Station, Rock 102.1, KFMA, Ben Sevenfold. They are out on the road, coming to Phoenix, playing Talking Stick Resort Amphitheater on August 27, and lots of other shows coming to Arizona. How about July 15, also at Talking Stick Resort Amphitheater? That's Evanescence. That show going to be great. Also coming to the Talking Stick Resort Amphitheater on September 12, it's Godsmack, along with STP and Dorothy. And then coming to the TCC Arena on August 4, Rock 102.1 presenting Shinedown, along with Coheed and Cambria. And From Ashes to New, hope to see you there. 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

0: Tucson's Rock Station, Rock 102.1. KF Man, sit for me, the Razor, Slim, the Joint, back tomorrow to do it all over again. You've got Hard Drive XL up ahead, Wage War, and Theory of Dead Man on the show tonight. Lou Brutus up next over most of these KF Man stations. 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

0: I am stoked beyond words that we have new music from that band. Korn on Hard Drive XL, Reward the Scars. This, of course, just an outrider for a lot more new music we will be getting from Korn, hopefully by the end of the year. And it was sort of odd how I originally found out about this. There was no PR yet. There were no social media postings. What happened was this. I was attending a 3 Days Grace concert and backstage ran into a friend of mine who supplies Apple computer equipment, Macs and stuff, for most of the bands I play here on the show. And he said, "Hey, man, I just got all the Korn guys' new Mac laptops because they're starting work on new music." And I was like, I'll file that information away. Thank you.
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0: From their 2003 album, Meteora, that is Linkin Park on Hard Drive XL. Later in the show, we are going to be celebrating the anniversary of their album, Minutes to Midnight, hitting number one at the top of the charts in 2007. Amy Lee, Evanescence before that, Who Will You Follow, from their brand new Sanctuary record, which drops this Friday. Not only that this week, but we also get Drowning Pool's re-release of the record Sinner. That's a lot of album stuff to keep track of.
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0: Something's crawled under his skin and it's time to get it out. Gross, dude. It's Lou's rant of the day.
1: Today marks the anniversary of the patenting of radio by Marconi in 1896. 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I would hang on every word the DJ said and soak up all of the information about the bands and the music. So it's safe to say, if I had not gotten lucky in the line of work that I'm in, I would have starved to death long ago, because I have no other marketable skills other than talking to people about music. 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
0: He blew off lunch with the Pope so he could interview Ozzy. 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
2: 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And for the thieves, it's just a matter of time before they get caught, get a criminal record, and do jail time. Shoplift. Get bagged. A message from the Tucson Metro Chamber.
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0: Tool on Hard Drive XL from their incredible Lateralis album. The tune is Schism. It was on this day in 2001, Lateralis actually became the number one record on the planet. Back in ye olden days like that, Tool released albums on a fairly regular basis. Now you have a better chance of seeing Halley's Comet before you see a new Tool record. And the brunt of the blame for that from many people has been with Maynard James Keenan. But it's not Maynard's fault, because Maynard can churn out records really fast with Pussifer and A Perfect Circle and his other projects. So other Tool guys, we're looking at you.
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0: 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Invisible airways crackle with life, they sang in that old Rush song, hearing a favorite tune on the air in your car where you're singing along. 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

0: Alice in Chains putting the wraps on this edition of Hard Drive XL. Looking ahead to tomorrow and the rest of the week, Cody Quizstad of Wage War joining me every night as featured artist. My other special guest, Frank Billo of Anthrax tomorrow, Sully Erna of Godsmack on Thursday, and Zoltan Bathory of Five Finger Death Punch on Friday. Until then, I'm Lou Brutus, leaving you with the words of writer Dr. Hunter S. Thompson. The radio business is a cruel and shallow money trench, a long plastic hallway where thieves and pimps run free and good men die like dogs. There's also a negative side.
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0: Tucson. 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
1: Hey, friends and neighbors, don't forget I've got your soundtrack from 3 to 7 p each weekday. 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

0: Tucson. Believe it or not, Beef Eagle Present has been on the air for 5 years on KFMA. 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I want to play a game. 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

0: Tucson, believe it or not, Beefeater Presents has been on the air for 5 years on KFMA. And we want to celebrate the only way I know how. I want to play a game. Our third and final Beef Games of the summer is coming to you now on a Friday night, June 5th at Union Public House at St. Phyllis Plaza. 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

0: Tucson. Believe it or not, Beef Eagle Present has been on the air for 5 years on KFMA. And we want to celebrate the only way I know how. I want to play a game. Our third and final Beef Games of the summer is coming to you now on a Friday night, June 5th at Union Public House at St. Phyllis Plaza. 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

0: 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Good morning, Yaz Money.
1: Good morning.
0: Good morning, Kendall.
2: Good morning.
0: And good morning, Tucson. Thank you guys for tuning into the show. A couple great shows lined up for you as we gear up an inch closer to the 5th anniversary of the show and Beef Games, Volume 3 at St. Phyllis Plaza. And now I'm starting to get stressed. Now I'm starting to get nervous.
2: Why?
0: Well, because, you know, we got a lot of, you know, special plans, and we're trying to, like, you know, organize things. We've got some last second additions to Beef Games. Happy to announce that EG's will be participating in this Beef Game. So there'll be EG's on site for people. That's going to be great.
2: We need that in June.
0: I know. Well, it's going to be a little warm, but, you know, it cools down when it gets night, when it gets nighttime. And then also, you know, like, we have the games. We have our friends coming out. I want to do some special, like, segments and stuff to kind of, like, commemorate the 5 years, some things that are kind of running benchmarks and stuff, and I kind of have to get that together. One is I want to perform a live remix of Smash Mouth's All-Stars, because we've talked about that a couple times over the years, and I just got to figure out which song I'm going to remix and perform that very poorly in front of a bunch of our friends and strangers.
1: Like, are we or just you?
0: Just me.
2: Oh,
0: just
2: of course
0: me.
2: Not we.
1: Oh, yeah. not we.
0: Yeah.
1: We can't outshine him, Kendall.
2: That's right.
0: Oh, I'm sorry. Would you like a verse there? Yes, Money?
2: All
0: you want
2: that,
0: a verse?
1: Yeah.
0: Oh, you do?
1: Yeah.
0: Okay. Well, let's, I mean, do you remember Smash Mouth All-Stars by heart?

0: We're going to do this
1: all
0: right
1: that
0: now.
1: All that glitters is gold.
2: Yeah.
1: I remember that.
0: All that glitters is gold.
2: I mean, you're going to sing it like that?
0: See?
2: Mm-hmm. I mean, I don't know.
1: That's
2: I mean,
1: her beef voice.
2: Okay. But so you remember the verses by
0: no,
2: heart?
0: No, girl. I don't know by heart.
2: I mean, you could pull it up. And I mean, if you want to sing it, then I could do that. Name any popular song over the last like 20 years.
0: Oh, come beyond on.
2: Beyond any, what's your favorite like song? What, like groove and stuff like that? It could be a pop, hip hop, whatever.
0: I already Hey Ma.
2: Hey Ma by Hey Ma. Black Eyed Peas?
0: No, oh. Hey Ma by
2: okay. Hey Ma
0: Cameron.
2: Okay.
0: Who are you doing that right now?
2: Yeah, dude. I mean, you asked for it
0: no,
2: because you're
0: I
2: just
0: didn't.
2: Like, you're like, hey, what can I do?
0: Wow, man. You hear a little challenge. You hear that we want to be included and you just like take it.
2: Well, I was going to include you because we wanted to do like a roast beef live and do like a mini roast. We'll talk about that a little bit later.
1: I like the idea of roast beef.
2: Yeah, that's you guys each got Google Docs with some premises and whatnot. But anyways, okay, so here's the idea behind it, and we've talked about this. I talked about this way back with Shmonty. There's, I mean, hell, in 2017, there was this really obese kid on the internet. I mean, that's the best way to describe him.
1: Great start.
2: Yeah, who was going viral because he was putting Smash Mouth All-Star and, like, fitting it into other popular songs. But my theory and argument was that Smash Mouth All-Stars, mathematically and just like the way that it's formatted mm-hmm. actually is like a perfect song to fit in most standard like formats.
0: Yes, I saw that. I saw a karaoke video like that
2: right.
0: Go viral on TikTok.
2: Right. And mm-hmm. so I've done it. I've made the point over and over again. We've done it to so many different songs. Right. And so I felt like the only way, the best way to open up Beef Games would be to come out to that. And so that's the idea.
0: Okay.
2: But at the same time, as I'm crunching, I'm like, you know, I'm trying to find the perfect little beat. I have videos where it's like me, Rico, and Mari doing it to like Rob Zombie.
0: Really?
2: Yes. I've done a video where we did it to like 21 Pilots. I want something like super, like, you know, catchy, but then also fit everything. But you got the lyrics pulled up?
0: No, for what?
2: Smash Mouth All-Stars. Yeah, you just bit off a chunk of ass that you gotta chew. I don't know if I don't
0: oh
2: know
0: my
2: if that's
0: God.
2: Okay.
0: That's
2: maybe
0: right.
2: It's not a chunk of ass, but all right.
1: Better than eating, chewing. You know.
2: Yeah, you know what? To each his own, Kendall. And you know, well, not to be judgmental. And like,
1: I'm not judging. I'm
2: we
1: just
2: don't
1: saying.
2: We don't question your bedroom behavior.
0: All right.
2: All right.
0: See you now.
2: Okay, so you're basically gonna sing it to your favorite beat. Okay, so you start off. Somebody wants.
0: Okay.
2: You know how it is. Okay. You got this.

0: That's how that works. And wow. It works with every song.
1: Are we a barbershop quartet now?
0: I'm telling you.
2: I can't believe we just did that.
0: I know. That's how easy that works. That song fits to almost all popular songs. And so, yeah, you never know which song we're going to open up with on Beef Games this Friday at St. Phillips Plaza and who's going to be participating in it. But either way, the one thing I can guarantee you is that it's going to be fun and we're going to be giving away thousands of dollars worth of prizes and everything else. So today's show is a special show because we got it stacked from beginning to end. We have tickets to give away for not only John Mulaney performing this Saturday at the Linda Ronstadt Music Hall. I also have tickets to give away for Claypool Gold. That's the Primus act and, you know, Les Claypool. In the 8 o'clock hour, Jace from Transit T, who is a part of Beef Games and proudly sponsoring Beef Games, will be in studio. We'll do a round of tap out. So you win up $100 of gift certificates to Transit T. And in the podcast broadcast, we're going to have our good friend Gabby from Taco Sauce back in studio. Fine. And we'll be able to rock out with them. So all that and more in store today, and we're really just getting started. We're only halfway through the week. So yeah, who knows? We might even do another remix before the show is over. I feel like you're feeling buzzing, right? I mean, you're a karaoke queen, so you're ready for this moment.
2: Yeah. I never thought I'd be so prepared in the morning.
0: Yeah, that's how we start things off.
2: Not even have my eyelashes
0: on. All right, so we got a great show for you, so keep it right here. Your Morning Morons coming up after music from Foo Fighters, kicking things off with the Chili Peppers on Rock 102.1 KFMA. It's Beef Egan Presents, but you know the name of the show. Let's

0: Rock 102.1 KFMA. It's Beefing It Presents. Now 6:16 and time for your morning moron. Let's do this. All right. Our morning moron today is not going to be stepfather of the year. Okay. Now, I understand to be a father figure or whatever, you know, it's good to be able to include, you know, the kids into your passions and then be able to show them kind of like the ways of the world or, you know, little tricks of the trade, so to speak, right? Today's morning moron did just that, but the problem is he was a copper stealing meth head. And so this happened in Pennsylvania. This man is named James, and he was arrested after he broke into an office building, but not alone. He had an accomplice. His accomplice was his girlfriend's 11-year-old daughter.
1: I mean, that's a pretty good accomplice. Who's going to suspect a sweet little 11-year-old?
0: Right. You know? Okay. Okay, maybe. I mean, that sweet little 11-year-old was told to hold the flashlight while he cut out some copper wiring. So he made her an accomplice just in this whole thing. He was stealing it to, of course, resell it later because that's tweaker gold, right? Uh-huh. That's tweaker tea, if you will.
1: Yeah.
0: Uh-huh. And so, you know, like, I'm just very adamant about, like, introducing children to felonies under the age of, I'll say 17. You look at me.
1: Okay. Yeah. Oh, okay.
0: That's progressive. Yeah. That's progressive. It's, I mean, 18, of course, as an adult, but I'm like, 17. I don't know. I was introduced to felonies as a young man as well.
1: Right.
0: Oh, not 11. You know, I was committing misdemeanors by myself at 11, introduced to felonies by adults by 16.
1: Well, that's what I was going to clarify. Was it by adults or your own ideas?
0: No, totally adults. There was a Hell's Angel named Easy who basically strong-armed me into attempting to do like a kidnapping ransom call.
2: Wait a minute.
0: Yes, yeah. That's a long story for another time.
2: Wait a minute.
0: Yeah, so I can relate to this 11-year-old. That's what I'm saying. And this whole scenario is bad. Of course, if you're the girlfriend in this situation and your boyfriend takes your kid to be an accomplice in a felony, are you going to be mad?
1: That's the most upsetting part. Take your own kid.
0: Yeah.
1: Don't take someone else's kid.
0: True.
1: Yeah.
0: Yeah, yeah, yeah. It's like, yeah, it's like I'm a good father figure, baby. You know, hook up with me and I'll show her the world. We'll teach her how to, like, make some side money.
2: I'll show her life's lessons.
0: Yeah. If I teach you this, it's like teach a man how to fish. He'll never go hungry again. Teach a chick how to steal wire and she'll get all the mess she wants for the rest of her life.
1: We're going to Red Lobster.
0: Right? Well, James was charged with burglary, corruption of minors, amongst other things. And the girl wasn't charged at all, which is good. All right? But they're probably working with her family to find appropriate guardian to be with. And it seems like the mom is not that appropriate guardian. So.
2: Plot twist. It was all her idea.
0: Right. Potentially. But either way, you know, taking a kid to work is something that we encourage. But if your work is committing felonies, leave the kids at home. And since James didn't do that, I got to say he's today's morning moron.
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0: All right, I noticed that Love Island was trending yesterday, and I know that you're a fanatic of this. You've even hosted Love Island watching parties,
1: okay,
0: I guess.
1: Let's back it up. Back it up.
0: I'm backing up.
1: Beep, beep. No, I'm not a fanatic. I hopped on the trend last
0: season.
1: Yes, you did. So,
2: major trend.
1: Yeah, major trend. I think I was like 6 episodes late from all the viral clips, because that's what I was like anticipating, was like to watch it and the excitement. And there was a really, like, a lot of good looking people.
0: Yeah. And that's what it is. It's eye candy, brain rot. And, you know, it's massive. It's a massive franchise all over the world. And it's one of the most popular television programs on TV right now in America.
1: Yeah.
0: But it's really a tamed down version from what the rest of the world gets. The Love Island everywhere else is an X-rated affair.
1: Oh, yeah. I remember you bringing up the clips.
0: Oh, my God. Yeah, yeah.
1: But,
0: it's porn.
1: It still doesn't, it's still not as, you know, PG. I mean, they're still swapping spit in day one, you know, as soon as they get into the villa.
0: Yeah.
2: Well, yeah, you got to, you know, ride the car before you buy it, so.
1: Right.
0: And they put miles on those cars, for sure.
1: And then before the show even starts, they're already talking about people that they have to kick out because of old things popping up.
0: Yeah, I saw that too. So what's one of the controversies that you came across for this new season of Love Island?
1: So a mayor is calling out a former officer who quit his job to join Love Island.
0: So he's like, I don't care about my career. I want to bang a bunch of tens.
1: You always see this. You see like, oh, I'm an RN or I'm a school teacher or like, and I'm just like, how are you going to come back to reality from that?
0: Right.
1: Okay. So like a Pennsylvania mayor says that his city's police department is now short staffed after one of his officers reported resigned to appear on the upcoming season of Love Island. And the statement that he put out was, our police department spent a lot of time training and we paid thousands of taxpayer dollars to send him to the police academy. We are disappointed he left, as he now has another vacancy. We now have another vacancy in the department that is impossible to fill until next year. Never thought I'd see the day in America where reality show participation wins over being a police officer.
0: Hey, look, women are, and love and sex is always going to win over the mundane. So this shouldn't be a surprise. And one person leaves the department, now you're shorthanded.
2: Yeah.
0: Like, this is a department of what, 3 cops? What kind of town is this?
2: Yeah, come on.
1: And so his intro into the trailer for this guy who is Shane Raphael.
0: What's he look like to you?
1: I mean,
0: is he a smoke show? Would you?
1: A good looking guy. I wouldn't approach him though.
0: Okay.
1: He said, quote, I'm not a model, not an actor. I'm a police officer, actually. You could have the worst day of your life, and I'll just help you shift through that.
0: Oh, yes, you will. And you brought the handcuffs with you just in case. So
1: I was just like, stupid. That's so dumb.
0: I mean, look, a police officer in Pennsylvania, you got to think he might make up to 80,000. Maybe if he's lucky, close to 6 figures.
2: I don't expect what he wanted from this guy. It's like, you want him to fake an illness and be like, sorry, boss, I got to take the next 12 weeks off.
1: Yeah, right. It was going to come out anyways.
2: And, you know, I think it's better that he just quit to go do this.
1: So he was officially sworn in August of 2025.
0: Oh, so yeah, it was less than a year.
1: Yeah.
0: I know.
1: But it's like priorities, obviously, being viral and being on TV and being a trend on the internet was going to benefit him more.
0: Apparently. Yeah. I mean, that's one of the scandals. I don't even think that was that big of a scandal. I did see also another contestant on this new season of Love Island. Her name is Kenzie. She had a lot of backlash for her because, you know, it was outed that she was like MAGA, right? Which, again, I don't see the big deal of this. Yeah. There was hate online and there was like, you know, a little movement to cancel her and get her off. And I'm like, why though? I mean, look, she's a hot blonde.
2: She's like Sydney Sweeney.
0: Yeah. And you're going to be shocked that she's MAGA. No, that kind of fits the protocol.
1: Wait till you hear her open her mouth.
0: Oh, yeah. You know she's dumb.
1: That, no wonder. That makes sense because all these trailers of all the different contestants were coming out and people were leaving hate comments.
0: Yeah.
1: Like, bad. So then Love Island altogether had to put another statement on, just like they did last season, where like the trash talking, like, of people, of like telling people to like tone it down. Like, right. We haven't even started the show. You guys are going crazy.
0: I know. It's a cesspool.
1: Yeah.
0: Yeah. I look, and I will say this, too, for any... This is what I liked about Real World, and mm-hmm. this is, you know, the kind of like the first reality television show. And I was listening to an interview with John Murray, the guy who, was the creator of Real World. And he said it was so important for him to take these people who lived in essentially a small fishbowl, right? So they would have their group of friends with their... beliefs, right? And then put them into a house with different cultures, people with different views, different religions, different politics, and watch them grow, right? And so you're taking a person like Kenzie, who, you know, it obviously has her own beliefs and has her own social circle, and they all believe the same thing, you know that, you know? And you're having her mix in with people who have different perspectives and backgrounds all the way through. There's a good chance, especially after she bangs about 12 dudes, that she'll grow from this. And, you know, like, maybe have a little flexibility in her beliefs.
1: You're right. She's going to walk out of there and be like, I have black friends now.
0: Well, she'll more like waddle out of there. I mean, depending on how the season goes. I mean, I know how the show is. I mean, if you're not banging, you're not winning. That's how it goes, right? And that's why people watch it. It's like, eventually we're just going to get to a point as a society where we have to admit that, we just want to watch porn, but we want to watch like acceptable porn, socially acceptable porn. So Love Island is the closest there. It's like Skinamax with blurs.
1: Nah.
0: That's what Love Island is.
1: I don't think you're watching this. I don't think we're watching the same Love Island.
0: No, I'm watching Love Island Spain. I'm watching Love Island Brazil.
1: That's different.
0: Yeah, here, dude. No, that's
2: intercontinental.
1: The FCC here is it will not allow the sheets to go up and down.
0: I know they're prudes, right? Yeah. So I'm reading subtitles and being like, yeah, you're a pretty good contestant. So, Love Island season whatever is now currently airing on Peacock. We're going to hit the reset. Be back with another edition of Yaz or Hell No right after this. It's Rock 102.1 KFMA.
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2: Dude, I once applied to be on a dating show.
0: Oh, yeah? What dating show?
2: It was for F-Boy Island is what they originally called the series. Nikki yes. Glaser's the host.
0: Oh, yeah, no, it was still called F-Boy Island.
2: Well, the third season, they finally reversed the gender roles.
0: Okay.
2: So they were casting for females. So they called it Lovers and Liars.
0: Right, but
2: and
0: it's really...
2: They didn't call it F-Girl Island for season 3. They called it Lovers and Liars.
0: Okay, and you auditioned for that?
2: Well, I didn't get the chance to audition. I just simply applied.
0: Yeah.
2: But do you think I applied as a nice girl, or did I apply as an F girl?
0: You don't want me to say the answer out loud. This is a setup.
2: Why? What do you think? Well, your lack of answer makes me think.
0: I think if you were on that island, you'd make a lot of friends. That's all I'm saying.

0: Rock 102.1 KFMA, it's B-Figure Presents. Welcome back to the show. It's time for another round of hypotheticals with Miss Yaz Money. It's time for a segment we call...
1: Is it a yes or is it a, oh, hell no.
0: All right, and we got ESPN's Justin Spears. ESPN Radio's Justin Spears in studio as well.
2: I love it, man. Justin Radio is kind of like Johnny Manziel, Johnny Football.
0: Yeah.
2: Thing going on. I like it.
0: I don't know. We gotta be bigger in our ratings before we start changing our last name to Radio here, Justin.
2: For sure.
0: So ESPN Radio's Justin Spears in studio, Kendall as well. So what's our first hypothetical, Miss Yaz Money?
1: Getting added to a group chat you didn't ask for. Suddenly inheriting 87 unread messages and responding, you know, would you? I mean, I wouldn't.
3: Oh, hell no.
0: You take yourself out of that immediately?
3: Well, it depends. I mean, there's probably a reason I'm in it. So it's like, it's probably hard to like remove yourself from the group. So I'm just going to stay in begrudgingly.
0: Right.
3: And
0: silent notifications.
3: Yeah.
0: That's what I do. I silent notifications as soon as I find out I'm in any kind of group things. And what's crazy too is, you know, like I have friend circles and I'm very close to certain people who are very social. So I'll get added to these and I'll see their number and name and I'll see another person's name and then I'll see like 17 phone numbers that I have no idea who it is.
1: 17.
0: Or something like that, you know, when they add the thing. So it's a bunch of strangers, or I know them, but I don't know who's who. So yeah. I'll get a text from a person's number, and I don't know who's responding, and it's like maddening. It's almost like a mystery. I hate them. I ignore them and I silence the notification. So hell no for me, dog.
1: Mm.
0: What do you say, Justin?
2: I have like a ludicrous thing going on when I see all those area codes, and yeah. I try to figure, I'm like, who is this area code? Who is 602?
0: Yeah.
2: Who is this other area code?
1: And then he goes, oh, I got hosed.
2: 404? Act like y'all don't know. So yeah, hell no for me.
0: Yeah. I think we all agree on that. You believe that? Yeah.
1: Oh man, my least favorite one. Well, the only ones I ever get added to are like my family group chats.
0: Mm-hmm.
1: And then I'm notorious for just, they add me and I just go, like Kendall, like, do I need to be here? No, I don't.
0: Right.
1: And they start sending memes and videos and
3: you just ignore everything.
1: I'm just like, bye. And so then I don't know what's going on. And my mom goes, well, you're not in the group chat. I was like, that's a good thing.
0: Yeah.
1: I don't want to be in there.
0: Yeah, group chats were probably one of the best and worst inventions of all time.
1: Mm-hmm.
0: Yeah. All right. What's another hypothetical?
1: That one person who says, we're almost there, when you're clearly not there.
0: Are you that person, Justin?
2: No.
0: Okay. So hell no for you?
2: Hell no.
0: Yeah. Why? You always like show up on time places?
2: I mean, I'm the kind of guy where I show up early.
0: Yeah.
2: But I mean, just telling people we're almost there. It's like, okay, let me know when we get there.
0: Yeah. I say, for me, I've done that so many times. I have lost track. Right. So a lot of times I'm like, yeah, I'll be there in 5 minutes. And I know I'm just stepping out the door. And I know that I don't even actually like, consider traffic. And I'm like, oh, it's going to be 35 minutes.
1: Yeah.
0: Yeah.
1: Yeah. In your mind, it's 10. And then you like look it up. You like enter the address. Oh, 25. That's not what I planned for.
0: Yeah.
1: Sorry, Beef.
0: Look like such a jerk. Yeah. What do you say, Kendall?
3: Mm-mm. Hate being on the receiving end of this.
0: Yeah.
3: Like, I felt like this was happening. Like when if I get motion sick in the car,
0: yeah.
3: And other people are driving, they're like, oh, they're trying to like be comforting. Like, we're almost there. And it's like, no. We're only almost there until we're actually almost there. So don't tell me we're almost there and give me false hope.
0: That seems like a childhood trauma trigger response, yeah. Right?
3: No.
2: Yeah.
0: Are we there yet?
3: Just get me to the ground.
0: Yeah, we got time for one more, Yaz.
1: Websites that make you create an account.
0: Yaz or hell nah for the website that makes you create an account. What do you say, Kendall?
3: Hell no, I'm exhausted. I don't want to keep creating accounts and memorizing passwords.
0: Oh, I know. I have more forgotten passwords than I have remembered passwords, legitimately.
2: Yeah.
0: Right? And if my little connection, my network connection doesn't remember it for me, it's like, I guess I'm just not doing this ever again.
1: Yeah.
0: Yeah.
1: Yeah.
0: Like paying bills. Mm-hmm. Mm-hmm. Sorry, oops. TEP. I forgot my password again. Keep floating. Just keep floating. What do you say, Justin?
2: Hell nah.
0: Right.
2: Hell nah, man. I don't want to, like Kendall said, creating so many passwords, so many accounts. And plus, you just don't want all that personal information out there. And I feel like that's why a lot of people aren't visiting adult websites nowadays.
0: I know. Well, the game has changed, of course, with the new laws that, you know, are implemented here in Arizona, which does suck. Some of your safest and favorite websites for adult content are no longer accessible unless you put in all your information. Wouldn't do that at all. I know. So then you got to go to shady websites and stuff, and I'll give you the links. But...
1: Thanks for the virus.
0: Yeah, so that's a hell nah for me as well. So that's another edition of Hypotheticals with Miss Yaz. Money called.
1: Is it a yes or is it a hell no, perrito?
0: Oh, no. Remix.
1: I had a little.
0: Justin Spears is ESPN Radio. Spears and Ali is live on 1490 ESPN and from 7 to 9. Yeah. And you got Ali in today, too, right?
2: Yes, sir.
0: And we're going to weigh ourselves today?
2: Yeah, I just weighed myself.
0: Okay.
2: We are down 4 pounds in a week.
0: Nice, dude. So, are you on that laxative diet? What are you doing?
2: Just portions.
0: Yeah, okay.
2: I'm like, damn. I'm having one bowl of cereal, not two. Crazy what that will do.
0: All I got to do is only eat one serving. Brilliant diet. Yeah, I'm going to weigh myself today. I'll keep you updated on that as well. We'll hit the reset, be back there after my life some more right after this. It's Rock 2.1 KFMA.
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8: Good Wednesday morning, Southern Arizona. I'm Madison Smith with 13 News. The Cesar Chavez building on the University of Arizona campus is no more. The university has reverted the name to the Economics Building. This stems after several women came forward accusing the late Chavez of sexually assaulting them. University President Suresh Garamella says he got rid of the name after reviewing a report from the Naming Advisory Committee. The public also had its say at a meeting in April. Cities and institutions in Arizona and across the country have been removing the name of the labor rights leader from public places after allegations of sexual abuse against him came to light earlier this year. Have a wonderful Wednesday. I'm Madison Smith with 13 News.
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0: looks like we got a caller. Rock 102.1, who's this?
1: Hey, this is Nick.
0: Hey, what's up, Nick?
1: Not much. Just, I gotta say, just like, F my life that I saw all the red flags.
0: Hold on a second, Nick.
1: I kind of ignored them.
0: Nick, are you trying to tell me that you have an F my life?
1: I do.
0: Okay. Yeah. All right, you okay? I mean, you sound like down in the dumps. It's like I'm talking to Eeyore right now. All right, yeah, so you have an F my life? What's your F my life, dude?
1: My F my life is, I mean, she was hot, and that helped me ignore all the red flags, but when stuff starts vanishing from your home, there's something wrong.
0: Okay, well, it's okay. So you dated someone who was stealing your stuff, dude, and you kept dating her? Is that what you're trying to tell me?
1: I kept dating her. She was hot, and it was, in the end, besides, like, she steals my heart, she steals my stuff, and it's just all together.
0: Okay, yeah, that's...
2: And which other co-Winnie the Pooh character were you dating?
0: Yeah.
2: Tell us more.
0: Don't say Tigger, though, because that could sound racist.
3: Whoa.
2: It sounds like this is piglet behavior.
0: What did she steal from you, dude?
1: I'm not sure. Let's see, what was missing? Plates were missing.
2: wow.
1: There was, like, some clothing vanished. At one point, I'm pretty sure one of the, like, curtains of the windows just disappeared.
3: Oh my gosh.
0: Okay, so she's redecorating her place with the stuff inside yours.
3: Oh my gosh.
1: Apparently.
2: Or breaking it, maybe. Maybe she's breaking all of it, didn't replace it.
0: Ooh, you know, or selling damaged. It, you know. Selling, yeah, no. Selling it.
2: Yeah,
0: yeah, okay. Side I mean, hustle. Did she have a job?
1: She had a job. Yeah, and I didn't find anything broken in the garbage can or anything, so I have no idea.
0: That's weird. How long did you date this woman?
1: 6 months.
0: 6 months.
3: Just enough to leave with a set of curtains.
0: Yeah, yeah. So, I mean, are wow. you going to be able to financially like recover from this? like, does she rob you blind? What's the deal?
1: I mean, financially, yeah, I can recover. It's not a lot of things. Mentally, I don't know because I just aww. Like, where did all this stuff go?
0: Right. Yeah. Okay. So she left with your heart and half the stuff. At your place.
3: And your trust, because how the heck are you going to bring another woman into this house?
0: Yeah. Yeah.
2: Well, but he's learned a valuable lesson.
0: Did you guys ever have a, like, date somebody who was like a mini klepto, would take little things or any of that?
3: No.
0: Yeah, this seems kind of rare, right?
2: If anything, it would be me.
0: You're the one taking that. Hoodies and stuff like that?
2: Yeah.
0: Yeah. I mean, I've definitely dated women where they would take items of clothing. And then, of course, also date women who would just leave clothing behind on purpose, kind of, you know.
2: Marking their territory.
0: Right. And this is kind of neither. This is someone who is, like, just jacking all the stuff she found appealing. and was the sex good, dude?
1: Oh, yeah.
0: Okay. Well, there it is.
3: He's like, amazing.
0: Open and shut. If you're asking yourself at home, how can this guy put up with 6 months of his house getting robbed? Sex is good, so I guess it's a wash. In that case, I'm gonna say big baby, dude. Like, that is not an F my life. You kind of knew what you signed up for, and you saw all the signs, but you stayed in it for the sex, and it's always a monetary, transaction one way or another. What do you say, Kendall?
2: I agree. Despite him sounding sad, he also sounds a little happy.
0: Yeah, I think he was just calling to brag that you were getting laid for 6 months. Like, yeah. I got no plates, but man, I was getting that ass, you know?
2: Yes.
0: All right, and yeah, and yes agrees too. So, sorry, Nick, big baby.
1: All right.

0: Rockwell 2.1 KFMA, it's B-Figa Presents. We got your FBI Lives coming up next, but as always, I have an FML news story I want to share with you. If this was an email sent to me at bfigan@kfma.com, it would read, me and my neighbor's cars continue to get damaged. Thousands of dollars worth of damage, all because one pesky parakeet. F my life, yes. This is a neighborhood in Scotland. They've been terrorized for months by a single escaped pet parakeet with an extremely specific obsession. The rubber seals on car windows. Yeah, the bright green red ring-necked parakeet has been flying around the area since February and has developed a habit of landing on cars and methodically tearing out chunks of rubber from the door window seals and windshield wiper fittings. It just, yeah, it has a fetish.
1: Wants the grip.
2: Have they tried getting a net?
0: Yeah, I mean, they got to try getting a net. This parakeet, it's a pet parakeet. They want to get it back, but
2: those
0: unfortunately.
2: Aren't very big, right?
0: No, they're small and they're fast.
2: Yeah.
0: Mm-hmm. One resident is rumored to have spent over $1,000 on repairs, and some neighbors have started draping tarps over their cars while parked just because of this one pet parakeet. Imagine you're the owner or former owner of that pet parakeet and all your neighbors looking at you like it was you. It's your fault. So it's for the owner's sake, you lose your parakeet and it goes around to terrorize your neighbors for the next couple months. Is that enough my life for the owner? Yes.
1: Absolutely. Because now, if everybody knows that you're the owner of that, you're to blame. Yes. Just like you said.
0: Mm-hmm.
1: And get your damn bird.
0: Yeah. Capture the damn bird.
1: Capture your damn bird.
2: Well, that's why I think Big Baby, get the damn bird.
0: Mm.
2: Get the net. You know where he is. He's not lost. He's in the neighborhood. You know exactly where he is. So go get little Tweety Bird. Put him back in his cage.
0: I mean, if he doesn't catch that bird quick, I'm sure those neighbors are going to take matters into their own hands, John Wick style.
1: Absolutely.
0: So, yes, absolutely. There's your FML news. Your emails coming up after music from a band who's going to be taking the stage at the Tucson Arena in August. I'm talking about Shinedown. Here's How Did You Love Them, Rock 1 2.1, KFMA.

0: Did you get caught self-loving by your mom?
1: Awkward.
2: It is awkward.
0: Did you do something that got you fired from your job?
3: I just get stupider.
1: It's fun being stupid.
0: Don't hide this in vain. Let us laugh at your pain. 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
0: Because Beef Vegan presents F My Life. F My Life. F My Life.
5: 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That's 605-362. And if Yaz, Money, Kendall, and myself agree your life is F, we'll give up a pair of tickets for John Mulaney this Saturday at the Linda Ronstadt Music Hall. With that said, are you guys ready?
6: We're ready.
5: All right, first email sent to me by Jared. Jared said, Beef, I work at a liquor store. And recently I had to tell a girl that I couldn't sell her alcohol since she was severely intoxicated. Mm. She told me to, quote unquote, cash me outside. How about that? Then smashed a bottle of wine and left. All right, F My Life. Well, what do you say, Yaz Money?
7: F My Life. You got to clean that up, sir.
5: Yes, he does.
7: You got to clean that up.
5: Uh-huh. What do you say, Kendall?
6: Yeah, big baby. That's entertainment for the night. You know, what else are you going to do?
5: Not have to clean up a broken bottle of wine on the floor, right? That's
6: keeps things exciting.
5: Okay. That is a silver lining for sure. I will agree, disagree, and move forward. Selena said, after years of secretly faking my orgasms, my husband gave me my first real one. Afterward was also the first time he ever accused me of faking it because it was different from all the other times.
6: Oh, no.
5: F My Life, Kendall.
6: Yes. Yes. That is a bad situation you set yourself up to be in. You don't fake it, ladies. Don't fake it. Number one rule.
5: And husband, she married this man.
6: Oh, my God.
5: It's like, I'm just going to have to fake orgasms the rest of my life.
6: What a terrible marriage.
5: Yeah, and he finally cracked the code, so good for him.
6: I was going to say silver lining, though, yeah, right? Hopefully it happens again. It's not just a one-off.
5: But yeah, I guess. What do you say, Yaz?
7: You got to love that man. Big baby, you knew what you walked into, so... congratulations.
6: Yeah, fess up. Come clean.
5: Yeah. I mean, hopefully this will be the beginning of a slew of future O's in your future, Selena.
6: Do you think she should say the truth and tell him the truth and say, hey, by the way, I was faking it all those times? Or how does she get out of this?
5: You know, that's a good point. And I actually do think she should tell the truth because at the end of the day, it's going to be... he'll have a wave of emotions. First, he'll be like, what the hell? I didn't. And then he'll have the confidence and the feel of joy being like, okay, but then I just did. All right. So it's weird. It's weird. And you already put a ring on it and everything else. So maybe he'll even remember the code that he cracked to get her to have that O, whether it was left, right, down, you know, whatever
7: all right,
5: the case.
7: All right, we're getting
5: Well, I'm just trying to see. I mean, there was obviously something. He did something right that one time. Remember that. Lock it in. Do it again. All right, next email sent to me by Nolan. Nolan said, I fell and cut my hand and needed 4 stitches. Yesterday, I caught a cold. 2 days before that, my girlfriend broke up with me. Oh. No rest for the wicked. F My Life. What do you say, Kendall?
6: I'm going to say yes, FML, because now you're sick and you have no one to take care of you.
5: Oh.
6: And I'm a big baby when I'm sick. I didn't be taken care of.
5: Fair enough. All right. What do you say, Yaz Money?
7: I'm sick. I would say a big baby. Suck it up.
5: And why?
7: Life's lessons.
5: That's a terrible explanation. I'm saying F My Life for sure. It's definitely a bad week for you, but don't worry. Next week should get better because you're hitting rock bottom. All right. Next F My Life sent to me by Harper. Harper said, Beef, my road rage got so out of hand that I'm now actually inclined to hawk obnoxiously at my computer when it's being slow. You got to get by yourself like a mini horn.
7: Oh, my gosh.
5: F My Life, what do you say, Yaz?
7: Yeah, F My Life. I feel like, I don't know.
6: I don't understand this setup. He's honking at his computer?
5: Yeah, he road rages so much. Now, whenever something frustrates him, his first instinct and reaction is he wants to press and honk something. So he's caught himself trying to honk at his computer.
7: Well, what it's going to cause is you're going to break your keyboard.
5: Yeah.
7: That's what you're going to do.
5: Exactly. And then that would be an F My Life. All right. Our final F My Life of the day sent to me by Violet. Violet said, today a customer checking out a camera at my pawn shop asked if the memory cards got erased. I said, yes. He asked if I had a case for it, and then I left to go get it. I came back, and the guy said, there's naked pictures on this memory card. I looked at the LCD screen, and there was a picture of his penis that he just taken into the store. Right? Like she recognized the background. F my life. Why are you laughing so hard, Kendall?
6: It's hilarious.
5: That's visual sexual assault.
6: That is. But it's hilarious.
7: Come on, HR.
6: And I know HR shouldn't be laughing, but HR's laughing. All right. HR's gotta laugh too, man.
5: You gonna say big baby?
6: I want to because I laugh so hard, you know?
5: Okay, yeah. I mean, yeah. Fair. Yeah. She doesn't mind randomly seeing strange dudes.
7: I guess not when you work at a pawn shop, so yeah.
6: Well,
7: I mean,
6: also, being a woman, that's just being a woman. That's our lives. Ah. You know, this guy's just getting a day in the high heels. You know?
5: I'll tell you what, you're not wrong on that, and this has nothing to do about anything, but also, it just goes with this so well. Kristen Cavallari recently said in her podcast that she went on a date with a very famous man. She didn't reveal this man, but his move was to say that he was, you know, embarrassed about his body because he had a mole on his D.
7: Oh.
5: Right? And then, you know, like while they were talking, he just whipped it out to show her. Now, she didn't even see the mole. He's like, oh, it's flesh color, but look closely. And essentially, that was his move to get his manhood close to her face. She said she didn't do anything, but she knows that it probably has worked for him before. And that's just like, you know, that's what guys do.
6: The mole's like, only activated with saliva.
5: Yeah, exactly.
7: Like, I once did have...
5: What was those t-shirts back in the day? Where you get wet and they change... Hyper color? It's like a hyper color.
7: I did have a girl show me... a picture of her boobs one time. Mm-hmm. Cause we were talking about piercings and she's like, oh yeah, I got my nipples pierced. And I was like, oh, okay, that's cool. Went into her phone. She goes, yeah, look. Yeah. And showed me the pair. And I was like, oh, okay, cool. Thanks. Nice.
5: Yeah. And then what happened after that? Oh, I don't know where that music came from. Weird. All right. Anyways, there's your F My Life. Keep those emails coming. BeFiginAKFMA.com. Let's hit the reset. Be back with another round of TikTok Tells Me right after this.
0: Noise. What noise? Beef Vegan presents.
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5: Tucson. Believe it or not, Beef Vegan Present has been on the air for 5 years on KFMA. 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
5: This morning I said rouge and you said that was an old man thing to say.
6: Rouge is such an old man word.
5: Okay, what's the oldest thing you said recently?
6: Poppycock.
5: Oh, yeah?
6: Yeah.
5: In what context? Give me
6: a
5: like.
6: That's a load of poppycock, you know? Just like being upset.
5: So wait, don't you call your boyfriend Poppy?
6: No, I don't.
5: You weren't using it in different contexts?
6: No.
5: Like, give me some of that Poppy? No?
6: No.

0: Rockland 2.1. Kev May, welcome back to Beef Vegan Presents. It is time for, you know, well, as you know by now, my good friend Kendall, she likes to go through the social media and follow these TikTok trends and life hacks. And then she does her due diligence to do the research to see whether or not these hacks are real or something that you should completely ignore. It's time for another round of TikTok Tells Me. What did TikTok tell you today, Kendall?
1: All right, we're going to start basic, which is the best way to keep guacamole fresh. They say, TikTok says, you put the avocado pit in it, which I have a feeling Yaz is already looking at me.
0: I was like, you just got Yaz's attention. She was so like just tapped out. And as soon as you said avocado fresh, the head turned right into your direction. Like,
1: man,
0: you're going to try to tell me. Okay, so
1: this white lady needs to shut the F up right now.
0: And honestly, continue, because I have heard this before with the pit. So go ahead.
1: Yes, it's a family tradition in many families, including mine, that you leave the avocado pit inside the guacamole to keep it from turning brown.
0: Okay, now this is what white people have been doing for years.
2: Mm-hmm. That's stupid.
0: Yes. Is this something that you subscribe to? Like, do you leave the pit in your guacamole to keep it fresh?
2: No, because the point is for it to be finished. Yeah. But, you know, like, oh, I'm not keeping guacamole out there for hours.
0: Yeah.
2: I made it so that, like, it could be served and be eaten by everybody in real time.
0: Yes.
2: If you want avocado to last, then you make it a different way.
0: Okay.
2: So it depends the purpose of the guacamole that you're making.
0: Okay.
1: So that's the good theory, is just don't have leftover guacamole.
2: No, you're supposed to have it fresh.
0: Yes.
2: You know, you serve yourself a plate with chips and that's it.
0: Yeah, that's why I love the restaurants that make the guacamole a table side, but also it just makes sense too, because they can't just make it in bulk, because then they have to keep scraping off the brown parts and just serve you the underneath green. With that said though, you did the research. Does leaving a pit of the avocado in the guacamole keep it fresh?
1: No, it only protects the small area it touches.
0: Of course.
1: Which is nothing more disappointing when you cut open the avocado and there's just like the tiniest little pit in it.
0: It looks
1: bizarre.
0: No. Actually, like, it's really the opposite. When you open it up and you have a giant pit and barely any avocado, I'm mad about that.
1: I'm mad about that, but I'm creeped out when it's really tiny. It looks like a tiny, brown, small something.
0: So you like big pits?
1: I like an average size.
0: Okay, so if it's a small pit, then you're kind of like, you're put off on
2: it. We're losing focus.
0: No, we're still talking pits.
1: It just looks like something, you know, like a little chocolate starfish, if you will.
0: Okay.
1: And it disturbs me.
0: Well, that's weird. I mean,
1: that's why I'd rather have a giant one. A gaping one, if you will.
0: That's enough.
2: I will say, if you are only going to eat half of the avocado, you take the part that doesn't have the pit and then you put the rest as is with pit inside a Ziploc bag, put it in the refrigerator, and call it a day.
0: Okay.
2: And that'll stay safe.
1: You do store avocados, just not guacamole.
2: Correct.
0: Mm. Yes. Yes.
2: Correct.
0: That's a Latina
2: life hack. There's a difference.
1: But you can squeeze, what will work is citrus.
2: Yes.
1: You cover the whole layer, a whole area, with lime or lemon juice.
2: Yeah, when you slice yourself some apples for like later, you put some lime or lemon on it, put it in a baggie, and they shouldn't go brown.
0: Okay, well, that's cool. I mean, we got a lot of food hacks here. You know, speaking of guacamole, I do want to mention this, and this is heartbreaking to me, but I saw breaking news yesterday for all you fans of Rocky Point that Wrecked at the Reef is closing down.
2: Oh, man.
0: And that's devastating news, and it's also a sign of the lack of tourism going to Rocky Point over the past year or two, which is unfortunate as well. So, you know, we got to get back to the beach, and hopefully somebody buys that property and turns it into something cool, because... Mm. No better location in all of Puerto Juanasco.
1: You like their guacamole?
2: Peñasco.
0: Their guacamole was fire.
2: They had a killer chile relleno.
0: Yes, they did.
2: They did.
0: Yes, they did. I love the way she says it, too.
1: Yeah.
0: All right, what else did TikTok tell you?
1: All right, now, TikTok experts are claiming, relationship experts are claiming that you should live with your partner's parents before getting married.
0: That's insane.
1: So you should spend extended time living with each other's families before marriage, because it reveals what your future life and partner will really be like.
0: This is for people who are between 18 and 23. and still, like, you know, and housing is so unaffordable that, you know, this is the trend that's growing. It's like, yeah, live with the parents. Like, the parents are going to love it.
2: No.
0: I mean, yeah, it's going to ruin your love life. And if it doesn't ruin your love life, it's going to ruin your parents', like, mental health and well-being. And, like, I don't see any positive about this. And I'm in my 40s, right? So, and I'm dating. Should I go live with their parents? No. You know, I mean, I don't think I'm old enough to be in that retirement community legally.
1: The positive is supposed to be that you're supposed to understand your partner better. And, like, you kind of see their villain origin story.
0: Oh, I know.
1: And you're like, okay, this makes sense.
0: Yes.
1: And then you have more empathy for your partner.
0: Empathy? Or is it more red flags to just run? I mean, my last partner, I ended up loving her mom, but her mom was cray-cray for sure. And I saw all the signs being like, you know, like I could tell that her mom or her dad wasn't happy. And that was kind of the running joke in that family. And you felt bad for the dad, too. And I'm like, is this what I'm signing up for?
1: But then that's good, because then it's giving you some insight to be like, hey, maybe I want to rethink this.
0: Yeah.
1: So isn't that also...
2: Personally, I don't want to be anything like my parents.
0: Right.
2: I am not like them. And I feel like in my current situation right now, he's seeing that I'm nothing like my mom. My mom's mean. Like, everybody loves Dora. But
0: and
2: Dora,
0: you're nothing
2: Dora,
0: like your mom?
2: No. Like, my mom is like she'll, like... You think I'm mean? My mom's meaner.
0: Okay. But,
2: you know,
0: but so you're a little like your mom.
1: So the apple doesn't fall far from the tree.
2: No. My mom doesn't have a soft side. I can be really soft.
0: Yes,
2: I can
0: you
2: can. And I'm super sensitive. My mom is not sensitive.
0: Okay.
1: But they also say that the way you show up in your relationship, especially when there's conflict, is you either show up as like the child version of yourself or as your parent.
0: Okay, so that's a psychological reason. So you saying you did the research and they say...
2: She's like, it's all false. You're all crazy.
0: Yeah.
1: I mean, this is subjective. There's no way to be like, oh yeah, this is great and this is bad. I mean, if the opportunity arises...
0: How about this?
1: I can't...
0: I say this as a workaround and also a compromise of sorts. Don't move in with the future in-laws, but definitely go on like a week vacation with them where you're all in a bungalow together for an entire week. Then you have all the study material that you need moving forward.
2: So you could say, oh, that's why you're messed up.
0: Right. You'll have a better understanding. And in that way, you don't have to like impede on each other's, space and stuff like that. Because the rest of it seems moochy and messy all the way through.
2: Mm-hmm.
0: So TikTok tells you that you should move in with your in-laws before you get married. And that's a hard no.
2: That's a, oh, hell no.
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1: Guys, I need to confess something. Okay.
23: What's that?
1: My sugar addiction has taken me to an all-time low.
0: Oh, no. Are you doing, like, weird things just to get sugar?
1: No. Well, there is a new craving that I have that I think it's illegal. And
2: what is it?
0: You talking about booger sugar?
1: No.
0: Okay, what is it?
1: It's cotton candy bubble gum.
2: What?
1: Like, I, for some reason, was like, I want cotton candy gum. Like, that is absolutely criminal, and I need you to take me to jail right away.
0: No, I wouldn't worry about it. It's simple. You're pregnant.
1: What?
0: Yep, you're obviously pregnant.
1: No.
0: Yeah.
1: How dare you?
0: That's a pregnancy craving.
1: How dare you say that?
0: You never wanted it before, right?
1: No.
0: And now you want it?
1: No.
0: It's okay.

0: Rock 102.1 KFMA's Beefing Presents. Let's get caught up on some of the news, what's happening with headlines. Yaz, what caught your attention this morning?
1: I mean, is this news? I mean, it says a study suggests that burned out, stressed employees are turning down higher paying promotions.
0: I mean, this kind of is news. We're sitting in a world where it seems like jobs are being eliminated. Pay continues to go down. But this is the opposite of that, where, they're saying, hey, you know, we're going to pay you more money. We're just going to give you more responsibility. And when it comes to that, Americans are saying, nah, I'd rather not have the money.
1: Yeah, so that's kind of where this is going towards, where they don't want to deal with all the additional stress and anxiety that comes with it.
0: I think really it comes down to a phrase that is growing in popularity, and it's work-life balance. Mm-hmm. Work-life balance is so important, and honestly, Americans don't have it, and other countries do around the world, you know, and we get jealous of those countries for sure. Now it's getting to a point where they're just like, yeah, you could take your promotion and shove it. I want the vacation days.
2: I met someone recently that said they told me working 40 hours a week was crazy.
1: And oh my gosh.
2: Okay. All right. Well, I think a lot of people are working a lot more than 40 hours a week.
1: Absolutely.
0: Because they have to. But I mean, by choice, would they? That's the question.
2: Well, no, of course not. But still, to not be willing to work 40 hours a week.
0: That's lazy.
2: Like, come on. We're so soft. It's ridiculous.
0: I feel like, when you hit the ground running as a young person, yes, be willing. Put in the hours and everything. But your goal is to work towards, working less and getting more. You know, that should be what you get in age and experience and accomplishments. That's the whole thing. Mm-hmm. And as an example, I'll say, during my late 20s and 30s, it was relentless, right? And I wasn't getting paid anything. I was making nothing. Yep. To get to a point where, and I didn't take any days off, and I said, I'll take vacation days when I get paid to take vacation days. Now I take lots of vacation days,
1: As you should.
0: Yes, absolutely. So, I get it. I get where they're coming from, but it really depends on the context of the age of where you're at in your career.
1: Yeah, I think it definitely depends on your job. I mean, would love a job with just like health benefits,
0: Yes. That was the first thing. That's the reason when I came down here. I was like, can I get health insurance? And then I did. And I'm like, cool. Now I got to get a doctor. Can't get a doctor in this town. I'm like, son of a bitch.
1: If I were to steer in a different direction in my career, it'd be solely off of that.
0: Yeah.
1: Because I'm very thankful. My daughter is on her stepmom's insurance.
0: Yeah,
1: that's because they have killer insurance, you know? So I'm just like, cool. Because I don't have any.
0: Right. Yeah. I feel that, dude, for sure. What's another headline caught your attention?
1: Parents in Florida are frustrated after an elementary school yearbook had a photo of a girl giving the middle finger in a paid ad section.
0: I love that. And of course, this is news from Florida. But if I was a parent and I saw that, I would have a chuckle. I wouldn't be upset by this.
1: Mm-hmm.
0: And this kid, unfortunately, we don't have the picture because it is a kid.
1: No. So the parent said that she was sorry and added that it was just an attempt at a silly, candid toddler moment. So it was a toddler.
0: Yes.
2: That's so funny.
0: That's what it was. So in that, it was just like, hey, this was like so-and-so when she was a toddler and then given the bird. And it was such a funny picture and one that they're going to have on their mantle for their entire lives. And it's a core memory. And they wanted to share it with everybody.
1: I think they could have been a little smarter and more creative with it. They could have put like a little happy face sticker over it.
0: Yes.
1: Obviously the illusion is there that she did the finger.
0: You could apply.
1: Yes.
0: And
1: so I think that there could have been, but because respectfully, this is Florida.
0: Yeah.
1: It just, it worked out that way.
0: I know. It was on the school. The school could have did anything.
1: They could have done anything.
0: But they're like, they paid for it, so they can get it.
1: Not know, like, an adult has to proofread these things. Like, I don't understand. I'm sure many eyes saw this and said, haha, that's cute.
0: Yeah.
1: A parent did not.
0: Yeah, that's funny.
1: Yeah.
0: Yeah. Controversy in Florida. What else is catching your attention in news?
1: The insatiable protein craze that has led to a shortage of the, what is it, whey protein?
0: Whey
1: protein?
0: Yeah.
1: Yeah, so they are... Whey? Where are we?
2: Whey.
1: What?
0: Yeah, whey
2: protein.
0: Okay.
1: So there is an industry shortage and skyrocketing prices of this protein, forcing some manufacturers to halt production or reformulate their top-selling products with alternative ingredients.
0: That's because everywhere you look, there's protein bars, and there's 1,000 different brands of protein bars everywhere. There's some good ones, some bad ones, but everything is about protein, protein, protein, protein. We're protein maxing to the point where we ran out of protein.
1: Yeah, so it's definitely messing up people's intake. So somebody said our pancakes came out like sawdust.
0: Yeah.
1: You know, because they're using this protein for, you know, everything. Their breakfast.
0: I know, it's insane though. It's just like, I still want the pancakes, but I want healthy pancakes, protein pancakes.
1: Yeah.
0: You know what? Switch gears. Just don't eat pancakes, dude. I mean, the pancakes is what led you to being soft in the first place.
1: Right.
0: Right? Yeah. Or be like Spears. Just eat one pancake. Don't eat seven. Right?
1: Leave them alone.
0: That was the thing.
2: It's true. It's a good strategy.

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2: 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There's a crash off right on Ajo Way. That's near Bop Road, also known as Camino de Oeste. Use Kinney Road as your alternate. And here's a few things to stay clear of. A disabled vehicle off right on southbound I-19. That's near Irvington Road. And the construction on Speedway. It's east of Swan to Columbus. You're down to two lanes.
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6: Happy Wednesday, everyone. I'm Madison Smith with 13 News. Today, the Tucson Doc recipient who was detained by ICE is expected to appear in federal court. Her name is Carla Toledo, and groups from across southern Arizona are rallying behind her. Toledo was taken into custody from her home back in May. The Department of Homeland Security says she assaulted a federal agent who was trying to detain a different person and claimed Toledo is in the country illegally. Her lawyers deny both claims. Toledo was released from an Eloy detention center after nearly a week and is set to appear before an immigration judge today. We'll keep you updated on air and online at KOLD.com. Enjoy your Wednesday. I'm Madison Smith with 13.

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3: These guys are good.
4: They're funny guys.

0: 2.1 KFMA. Get that mic close to you, Jace. In studio, very special guest, good friend of the show, representing Transit T. We got Jace. And Transit T is going to be part of Beef Games 3 going down this Friday at St. Phillips Plaza in Union to celebrate the 5-year anniversary. So first and foremost, thank you for you and Manish for jumping on board and doing this again. It was an excellent job, and I know all of our friends enjoyed you being out for the first one, giving out samples, little cards, gift cards, and, you know, free drinks and all that. So welcome to the show, Jace.
1: Yeah, thank you. We had a great time at the first Beef Game. Sad we couldn't make it to the second, but glad we're hitting the final one.
0: Exactly, exactly. The final one for the summer, you know, exactly. And then we'll probably run it back in October, December, but this is the one that you want to go to. Thousands of dollars worth of prizes. We're going to have Transit T out there. We're going to have EG's out there. They're joining us as well. Tucson
2: yeah.
0: Foodie, Slobby Robbie, and Super Thrift.
2: You know what that means?
0: What's that?
2: You can make a TG with Transit T.
0: I don't know if they want to collaborate like that. You might be, like, this could be turf wars. I don't even know.
2: DIY. TG.
3: Yeah. Kendall's going to be in a corner making a concoction, and she's going to be like, don't tell them that I blended this.
0: Yeah, well, I mean, we'll figure it out. And the game that we're going to play for Tap Out, where you can win up to $100 in gift certificates to Tucson or to Transit T, is going to be pop culture trivia with all answers starting with the letter T. So that's going to be coming up at 8:30 this morning. And a lot of these questions, I feel like you'll have a good chance being able to answer those. So look forward to that. But I want to share a story with you right now that seems like it's a conspiracy, but it's 100% true. And you know us, we like to lean into some fun conspiracy talks. But what if I told you that there's a major billion-dollar corporation ready to release millions of genetically modified mosquitoes onto two states. Would you believe that?
2: I hope to hell not. Those are my nemesis mosquitoes.
0: Mosquitoes are a lot of people's nemesis, but this is exactly what Google, aka Alphabet, is doing. They are planning to release about 32 million mosquitoes into California and Florida. Okay. Well, before you panic, just know these are male mosquitoes and they don't bite humans. And that's the good news. Mm. The reason why they're doing this is try to eliminate the bad mosquitoes, play God, and only leave good mosquitoes. The play God part is the scary part, right? Because it's just like, science can fix this. Everybody hates mosquitoes, especially they hate dirty STD-carrying mosquitoes, which are not necessarily STDs, but they might as well be. Yes, it's like where you get the mosquito herp. You know, and this things. So, I mean, mosquito herpes would be like Zika virus or dengue fever. But those are very serious things where you could just be going out, living your day. Next thing you know, you got a really annoying itch and then you're down for the count because a mosquito bit you. And there's no way to prevent that unless you're going to, like, you know, suit up from head to toe. And you know how mosquitoes are. I mean, were you from a place that had a lot of mosquitoes,
1: yeah,
0: Jace?
1: Yeah, man. Montana had a lot of mosquitoes. Big mosquitoes, too.
0: Oh, like almost like bird mosquitoes?
1: Yeah, they're giant.
0: See, that's the worst, dude. So you would have a mosquito bite and it would welt up on you, right?
1: Oh, absolutely. It'd be the size of a dime.
0: Yeah.
3: You know what? I saw the biggest mosquitoes when I went to New York.
0: Really?
3: Oh, my gosh. But I was also like in the outside of the city where all the green was. Mm-hmm. Saw big bugs.
0: Yeah, well, I mean, just in New York in general, in the city and outside the city, that's like mutant central. Like, they're evolving at a faster pace. Eventually, it will be real-life Teenage Mutant Ninja Turtles. You know?
3: I will say I'm not a fan of, like, them putting a mass amount of them out like that. I remember going to Guadalajara at the airport. It was mosquito season. And there was alerts saying, like, hey, there's a bunch of mosquitoes. And I had a layover about 7 hours. They were hovering over people. It was crazy.
0: Yeah.
3: My trauma with mosquitoes is like, no, I hate this.
2: I didn't realize the males don't bite though. And how? What's the plan after that? Once they're released, how are they going to help? Like, do they kill? Because I would think they're going to breed with the females, and there's going to just create more mosquitoes.
0: Well, yeah, it's true, but it'd be mosquitoes that are genetically modified. So these mosquitoes that are being released are all males again, and they're infected with a naturally occurring bacteria called Wolbachia. When these males mate with the female mosquitoes, which is the intent. They want to release all these mosquitoes and say, go out there and get you some mosquito butt, right? The eggs never hatch. Okay, so over time, they say mosquito populations crash because fewer and fewer babies are born. So they're going to basically bang these, like, sterile male mosquitoes.
2: Right.
0: And then, you know, they just hope that they infect enough and that the female mosquitoes will have a bunch of sterile eggs. And that's kind of heartbreaking in a way when you think okay. of the nature cycle, right? Now, it's interesting because Google's parent company, Alphabet, has been working on this program for nearly a decade through something called the Debug Project. And they've already tested it in California, where some areas reportedly saw mosquito populations drop by more than 90%. So it was they tested it in smaller areas and they're like, this is working. Now we're going to unleash it on places that we want to go to. And it's the thing too. They're not going to Montana, even though Montana's beautiful, right? But they're going to these big touristy states that generate lots of income first and foremost, and they're staying away from Alabama. And that's odd to me. So the mosquitoes are targeting are known for spreading diseases, like we talked about, mm-hmm. all the ones I mentioned. And health officials say mosquitoes remain one of the deadliest animals on Earth because of the diseases they spread. So
2: I'm glad we're finally applying eugenics to not people, but mosquitoes. It's like about time we use it for good and not for evil, you know? Like,
0: true.
2: Yeah.
0: And then, well, that's
2: Let's
0: what you say.
2: Those guys.
0: But there's so much distrust in major businesses.
2: Yeah.
0: That immediately people are jumping to conspiracy theories.
3: I feel like this is a Ask a Conspiracist type of segment for you where you're going to be like, they're putting chips in us.
0: Yes. Yes.
1: Absolutely. It is a technology company.
0: Yes, it is a technology. Yeah. It's like, what is the benefit of Google? And it's like, oh, is this a humanitarian effort? But that is not necessarily the MO of billion-dollar corporations or trillion-dollar corporations. It's humanitarian efforts, even though they need money to make that money, right? So, or they need people to make that money. So it is weird, right? If somebody told you 10 years ago that Google asked the government for permission to release 32 million mosquitoes into the wild, you would assume this was a plot of a movie that would star like The Rock, right? Mm-hmm. So would you trust Google to release millions of mosquitoes into your neighborhood if scientists said it would eliminate mosquitoes forever?
2: I'm going to say yes, because I hate mosquitoes truly that much. And they deserve to be banished from the planet.
0: So the enemy of our enemy is our friend.
2: Right.
0: Okay.
2: Yes.
0: Jace, what do you say?
1: You know what? I hate mosquitoes as much as the next person, but listen, we've seen this movie before. And by the way, if you want to make $1 million, go write a script about this because it's going to go wrong.
0: Yeah.
1: I say, no, we don't know enough about it. And man, there's something fishy there.
3: Mm. Yep. I like that answer. I would piggyback off of that. For sure.
0: Yeah. So there you go. I mean, that is news that's happening in the world right now. And it's still happening whether we like it or not. But of course, there are a lot of people out there that don't like it. And then we will see what happens in the future. In the meantime, you're still going to Disneyland, right? You're going to go back to California anytime soon?
3: Listen, brother, I was there during a chemical speak. During old chemical spill, like nothing is stopping me.
0: From hanging out with the mouse. Fair enough. All right, well, let's hit the reset. When we come back, we're going to give you an opportunity to win up to $100 in gift certificates to Transit Tea with another round of Tap Out. So stick around. It's coming up next at Beef Egan Presents. 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
6: 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You can use Cracker Barrel Road or the I-10 Frontage Road. There's a crash off right on Ajo Way that's near Bop Road, also known as Camino de Oeste. Use Kinney Road as your alternate. And here's a few things to stay clear of. A disabled vehicle off right on southbound I-19 that's near Irvington Road. And the construction on Speedway. It's east of Swan to Columbus. You're down to 2 lanes heading west. And that's traffic. I'm Elaine Bronson.
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0: for Masters of Doom, who's going to be performing with Shinedown in August at the Tucson Arena. Welcome back to the show. It's Beefy Presents, hanging out here with Jace from Transit T. Before we get into Tap Out, which we're going to give up to $100 in gift certificates to Transit T here with a game, a Tap Out, I want to bro down with you, you know, because I didn't get to bro down. I was I could have bro down with Yaz. She's a bro dude. But, you know, we're in the middle or the beginning of two fantastic finals. I mean, you got the NHL finals. You just had game one yesterday with this damn Las Vegas Knights taking the first game. It looks like they're going to dominate and win. But it's fantastic to see the, you know, NHL finals. And, of course, the NBA finals is one that I'm super excited about. And I haven't been excited about the NBA finals in a couple years.
1: Really?
0: Yes, because this one's all about star power. You got the storied franchise of the New York Knicks against another storied franchise, but also the superstar in Victor Wembanyama, right? And Wimby is just showing he's a generational talent in real time. But New York has a squad, you know, so you're excited to watch this series, right?
1: I am, absolutely.
0: Yeah, who are you rooting for?
1: Oh, that's a tough one. You know, I'm probably going to have to say the Knicks.
0: You're going to say the Knicks?
1: Yeah. I don't know that they're going to win, but that's who I'm rooting for.
0: Yeah. Well, I say this. I think it's good to root for the Knicks in this situation because it's been about four decades since they've won a championship, exactly. You know, and the Spurs, of course, have a dynasty or in their, you know, recent rearview mirror. It's been a while since they've been to the big dance, but we've all been alive long enough to know that they were dominating in the early 2000s to a point where it was annoying. You know, and they have young, a super young team and a superstar on their team that looks like it has a ceiling as tall as his actual stature. And so he's not going anywhere anytime soon.
1: I'll tell you what, though, they're fun to watch play.
0: The Spurs?
1: Yeah, the Spurs are fun to watch play.
0: Because it's like watching Space Jam. Mm-hmm. It's insane. It's
2: a Everybody lot of fun. Get up. It's time to stand down.
0: Now, the Spurs are a 4.5 favorite. A 4.5 point favorite for the first matchup. And, you know, so if you're a betting man, you know, you're going to look at the Spurs as potentially the ones that are going to be able to take it. As far as the complete series score, they're saying, I think the overall favorite is that the Spurs win it in seven.
2: So you're saying it's safe for me to put a bet on Kelce? That Spurs are going to come out on top.
0: You're not going to get as much money back, but, you know, this is how it breaks down as far as the seven-game series is concerned. The long shot, if you're going to bet on this, is a Knicks sweep, right? They're just saying that that seems impossible.
1: No, it doesn't seem
0: 4-1 to the Knicks is the second to longest shot. Then the Spurs sweep is a long shot as well. So the most likely, according to Vegas odd makers, is that the Spurs win in two out of the three scenarios. It's either they win in a seven-game series or they win 4-1, and the Knicks only get one. So they dominate or they beat them out in the long run. And the only odds of the Knicks winning the series is a 4-2, and that's the third closest, like,
1: wow.
0: So that's how it is. The series leader in total points, it looks like Wimby is favored in that over Jalen Brunson. And the finals MVP, Wimby, again, is the favorite. Jalen Brunson is a far second. So when it comes to all the stat makers and the experts, Spurs are going to take this down. It's going to be interesting. So I'm excited about that. You know what's cool about that? Game one is tonight. And that's going to be happening. And we'll see how it plays out for the NBA Finals. And if you're an NBA fan and you want to check out the Finals, Game 2 is on Friday, and the tip-off is at 5:30. Now, Beef Game starts at 7, so legitimately and literally perfect. You can watch the game going right into Beef Games and have yourself a full night of entertainment right there at St. Phil's Plaza.
1: Absolutely.
0: Yeah, it's a party. It's a party. Speaking of parties, one of my favorite places to get drinks on a regular basis, almost daily, is Transit T. And am I lying about that, Jace?
1: No, I see you there all the time.
2: I also saw an empty plastic cup in your back seat when you took us to the airport the other week.
0: Yes.
2: He's slamming them and just chucking it right in the back seat.
0: Dude, it's part of my routine, my afternoon routine, because they're not open early enough for me to get in the morning. But I do coffee in the morning, and then when I need to either pick me up in the afternoon or before every Roadrunners game, before every beef games, before any kind of like performance, I'm like, I'm not in my right mental state physically and don't have the right energy if I don't get a natural energy drink from Transit Tea, which is a sparkling green tea drink with many different flavors, and I switch it up and stuff. And I get it so much, and now my daughter's addicted as well. She says, hands down, the best matcha that she's ever had.
1: I was just going to say, she gets the matcha, right?
0: She is so matcha heavy, like, and she goes around all the places, tests all the matcha, and she's like, none of them compare to Transit Tea's matcha. So, like, I mean, that's a strong endorsement there from Veal Vegan.
1: Absolutely. You know? We take great pride in that matcha, and it costs a lot for us to get that matcha in.
0: Yeah.
1: You know, we have great suppliers, but it is very expensive. But it is one of those things where we're like, man, we're not sacrificing that quality because it's such a great drink, and everybody that tastes it, they're just like, that is the best matcha I've ever had. And even people that don't like matcha, they come in and they're like, you know, I don't like matcha. They try it and they're like, okay, maybe I just haven't had a good matcha.
0: Right. Yeah. And I'm like that because I'm not a matcha guy, you know, I'm a macho guy. Right. But I have my daughter's matcha and, you know, I'm like, okay, I could see why this is good.
2: Jace is so sweet that I feel like there's some little tiny angry version of him on the inside being like, it's so expensive. You better like it. You better like it because we're breaking the bank for it.
1: Absolutely. No.
0: Do the tariffs affect the matcha price?
2: Yeah. Why?
1: A little bit. Yeah. Yeah. They've come down a little bit. You know, as those have backed off, and Japan was not nearly as affected as China was, because our matcha is Japanese.
0: Oh, nice.
1: Ceremonial grade organic matcha. And so but what's really affected it is the overall excitement of matcha in the world. And so there's a much
0: supply
1: less
0: demand.
1: Supply
0: yes.
1: of matcha going around. And so that has really put a strong hold on the price.
0: Yeah. So matcha, get it while you can. Basically, we did headlines in the news right before you showed up talking about there was a protein shortage.
1: I heard about it.
0: Yeah. Because so much, so there's protein in everything, right? And all those protein bars. So now there's a shortage there. So you can kind of see, you know, like that could be a potential thing, unfortunately, in the future. But right now, matcha is available at Transit Tea. And if you love yourself some matcha, the best matcha in all of Tucson and arguably elsewhere, might be at Transit Tea. So if you want to win up to $100 in gift certificates to Transit Tea, try it for yourself for free, then stick around because coming up next, we're going to do another round of Tap Out. Keep it right here. It's Rock 102.1 KFMA.
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0: Rock 102.1 KFMA. It's Beef Vegan Presents. This is not a paid endorsement, but I drink Transit tea every single day. And I love it. It is one of my favorite spots. And you could see me drinking Transit tea. If you like literally scope through or stalk through my social media, you'll see posts where I'll have a Transit in hand. It's delicious. And I encourage everyone to try it. It's located right there on Speedway and Country Club, right around there.
1: Yeah, right between Tucson and Country Club Boulevard on Speedway.
0: Yep. Exactly, yeah. And it's a beautiful, bright building. And again, they have all different types of beverages that you could choose from. They actually have coffee. They have matcha. Then they have all the different teas, and you can get these teas sparkling, which I prefer. My girlfriend doesn't. She likes it still. But, you know, I like the sparkling aspect of it. Ever since Manish came in studio and was like, you like energy drinks? And I'm like, He's like, how about a natural one? Bam, this one's healthy for you. In my mind, you know, it's like, yeah, it is the healthy drink. And it gives me an energy and clarity that, you know, like I kind of rely on when I go into big events. But I'll tell you what, because I am a creature of habit. And once I started going into that route, being like, okay, I need to do this next 3 hours of getting on the mic and talking to a bunch of people, I need myself a Transit. I get it, power up, and then I'm good to go from beginning to end of the event. So you can try it for yourself if you can answer all 5 questions in today's Tap Out. It's pop culture trivia with every single answer that begins with the letter T. And if you think you have what it takes to be a contestant and win all 5 $20 gift certificates to Transit T, then give us a call right now, 600-KFMA, 600-5362. Tap Out rules apply. So the contestant on gets an opportunity to answer 5 questions, win all 5 gift cards. But if they can't answer all 5 questions, then the rest of our gift cards will go to our scavengers. So 600-KFMA, 600-5362. Ladies and gentlemen, this is Tap Out.
2: The only game where you can quit and win. Think you have what it takes to last 5 rounds? Let's find out. Beef Vegan presents Tap Out.
0: All right, let's go to the phones here. Starting off with caller 10, Rock 1 2.1. What's your name?
3: Dan.
0: Dan. All right, Dan. So here's the deal. You know, I'm going to have Jace ask you a trivia question. If you can answer the $20 question, you're going to be our contestant, but you only have 5 seconds to give me the answer. Are you ready for Tap Out?
3: Yeah.
0: All right, here we go. And good luck to you, Jace. Go ahead and ask him the question.
1: All right, Dan, first question. What social media app is known for short form videos and viral dance trends?
3: TikTok.
0: That is correct. You are our contestant here, Dan. And keep in mind, the theme today is every answer is going to begin with the letter T, as in Transit T. You see what we did there?
3: Oh. Yep, absolutely.
0: All right. So if you give me any answer that doesn't begin with T, you know it's wrong from the jump. All right. Are you ready for your $40 question?
3: Yes, sir.
0: All right, Jace, go ahead.
1: All right, this big one. What singer-songwriter released the albums 1989, Midnights, and The Tortured Poets Department?
3: Oh, man.
0: No. You ran out of time there. He just hung up. You didn't need to hang up there, Dan.
1: Oh, Dan.
0: He's embarrassed that he got asked the Taylor Swift question.
4: I guess so. His girlfriend's going to be mad.
0: I'll tell you what. This is good news for all of our scavengers. That means I have 5 winners on deck. I got 5 $20 gift cards that I'm going to give away to the next 5 callers who call 600-KFMA, 600-5362. You can try Transit T for yourself this Friday at Beef Games, because Transit T will be on site. They'll have delicious samples to give away. Plus, we have more gift cards and coupons to give away as well, including just free drink cards. So, you know, we have thousands of dollars worth of prizes. We're going to be giving away all different types of stuff all throughout the night, and you're guaranteed to walk away with some goodies. So we'll see you Friday, St. Phillips Plaza, for Beef Games Volume 3, celebrating the 5-year anniversary. Jace, I appreciate you, my brother.
1: Absolutely, man. That's going to be a fun one on Friday. Looking forward to being there.
0: Yeah, it's going to be a party. So let's hit the reset. We'll be back on the podcast broadcast with Taco Sauce. Until then, we got music on the way from Ozzy. Call now and good luck.
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8: From the Arizona Lotus Traffic Center.
9: There's a couple of disabled vehicles this morning. One is off right on southbound I-19. That's near Irvington Road. and another on southbound I-19 near Ajo Way. Neither seems to be bothering the traffic flow as of now. Just stay alert. Cortero and Arizona Pavilions Drive reports an accident that is in the final clearing stage. You can use I-10 Frontage Road or the Cracker Barrel Road. And a crash off right on Ajo Way. That's near Bop Road. That one's also in the final clearing stages. Use Kenny Road as your alternate. And that's traffic. I'm Elaine Bronson.
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0: She doesn't identify as a woman. So actually, I'm the only one who identifies as a girl in the band anymore.
1: So you're 25% female band, 50% male band.
0: No.
2: No.
0: We're 25%. We're outnumbered by the non-binary people. Happy Pride.
1: Oh, you're 50% they, them. Yeah. Okay, yeah. Okay.
0: Yeah, right. Yeah, we're 50% non-binary.
2: Yeah.
1: Okay.
0: So actually, they are taking over.
1: The majority they, them. And honestly, when you collectively, it's they, you know, so it just fits. So
0: they are coming for your band. They are coming for your girl band.
1: We have Gabby and Alejandra in the studio on Rock 102.1 KFMA. They're from the band Taco Sauce. I have them in for a couple reasons. We want to catch up. They're one of our favorite bands in all of Tucson. And they did a fantastic performance on the podcast broadcast last time they were here. And they got a big show tomorrow night at Club Congress with New Misphoria, which we love. And we're going to get Lee in, too. Lee was all booked up this morning, too. I was going to surprise you with Lee.
0: Oh.
1: Yeah. But, you know, Lee's been doing a big thing. I got to get Lee back in studio too, because she has a picture of her with Hunter Biden, right? Yes.
0: I saw that,
1: and so
0: yeah.
1: It's like, I need your Hunter Biden story ASAP, right? So I've been trying to get Lee back in just to tell me that story.
3: She was here a couple weeks ago.
1: No, she couldn't make it. She got sick. So, you know, and that's all right. We'll have New Misphoria in again, but it opened up a great opportunity where I'm like, oh, I noticed that Taco Sauce is on the bill. And I was like, well, let's talk about it. Let's get back in. So welcome back to the show.
2: Thank you.
1: And then who's the headliner from Oregon that you're opening up for?
0: It's Stepmom from Oklahoma City. I don't know. Is that in Oklahoma? Is it one of those cities that's named for a state, but it's in a different state?
1: It would be weird.
0: Kansas City is in Missouri. Is it one of those?
1: Yeah. No, I don't think. I think Oklahoma City represents Oklahoma hard.
3: Yeah. No one wanted to take on that city in their own state. They're like, you can have that, Oklahoma. We're good.
1: Yeah. Yeah. We'll pass. They look fantastic. So, and they're a female fronted band as well.
0: Yeah, I think they are all girls. I don't know how they identify, but they're all like pink and they all look very girly.
1: See, like girl girls. You're very well like caught up and modern where you're like, before I even assume, you know, I gotta see what
0: Most of our bandmates or most of our drummers have been trans. I was telling him, I was like, I think you're our first non-trans because we've had a trans man.
1: Right.
0: Band before, so he's the first like cis man drummer.
1: And congratulations, and that's how you identify. Yeah. But you got beautiful trans hair. You could pull it off if you chose to identify.
2: One day I'll be in drag.
1: Yeah. So with this new dynamic that you have going on, are you feeling like a renewed kind of energy? You feel like everyone's like excited, and is it kind of making you more creative or inspired?
0: Yeah, absolutely. Because when the band started, I want to have a girl punk band. That's
1: right.
0: It. And it was fun, and it like for the time it was like very just necessary in the scene. Everybody it really like spoke to everybody. And then coming back, it was like, you know, beggars can't be choosers kind of thing. We're like, we need a drummer. We just want a good drummer. We don't care what their gender identity is anymore. It's like, I feel like
3: we got rid
0: past
3: of the DEI.
0: We are
3: like, no more DEI in this band.
0: Yeah, like we're kind of over the like identity politics thing, you know, because it's more about like who aligns with your values. And so
1: right.
0: It's like I found people that like align with my values, which have gotten more leftist. But I found the people that were down with that and who just like listen to like my crazy like political songs and aren't like, you're ruining rock and roll. They're like, oh, this is cool and weird. Like I wrote a song about Raytheon, about living near the baby bomb factory.
1: Right.
0: And they didn't flinch too much, I don't think. They're like, yeah,
2: I think
0: that's
2: it's
0: a
2: awesome.
0: Classic Gabby song.
2: I think it's awesome.
1: Yeah. It sounds like it. And Raytheon is one of those, you know, it's a controversial subject, right? Because it's such a, you know, major part of the economy here in Tucson. I know several people that work for Raytheon, and at first, like me being ignorant, was just like, oh, cool, you're an engineer, Raytheon, oh, you're making bank, right? And before I even grasped exactly what all different levels, and Raytheon does a lot of things, you know, mind you, right? But there are certain things that they do that are very, you know, part of the war machine, because that's big business, you know. And so, yeah, it's one of those things where you're just like, well, what department are you in?
3: Yeah, and that's super genius because there's so many, like, anti-war songs and anthems, but to be zoning in on Raytheon,
0: I'm going to call the song RTX. I'm definitely going to get sued because that's what they call themselves now is RTX.
1: Oh, they switched the brand?
3: Honestly, yeah. Get sued. That sounds awesome. That's just sounds so epic.
0: Do
3: that's
0: it. A big break. My uncle was the Attorney General of New Mexico. I'm sure that'll help me somehow.
1: Yeah.
3: Yeah.
1: You know, I always had this like theory in the back of my mind. Speaking of which, like I had a great uncle who worked for the CIA. That's sketchy, right?
3: Uh-huh.
1: Yeah, my Uncle Harry. Now, it was my dad's Uncle Harry, technically, all on my bloodline and stuff. And I always wondered, like, is there a way that I'm on some kind of, like, list in a way and protected? Now, I've been to jail. I've been kind of screwed over by the system. And I definitely haven't benefited in any way. But I'm like, is there any benefits to this at all? It would be cool if I had some kind of benefits for all the innocent blood spilled. I don't know. You know, not that I want it. But at the same time, like, what'd he sacrifice for? You know?
3: Mm-hmm. Yeah.
1: Okay, it's a weird thought.
0: Like half of the lyrics in our song, you were like, "War Machine, I'm on a list somewhere." Yeah. In the song that we're gonna play.
3: Like, write that down.
1: Yeah. All right. So we have a lot of things that we want to get to here with Gabby and Alejandro from Taco Sauce. Let's start off with this. I want to play a fun little kind of round table called "Who's the Problem." So here's the deal. I'm going to give you like a scenario, right? And your job isn't to tell me who's right. Your job isn't to tell me who's wrong. Your job is to identify who the actual problem is because every story has one, all right? Sometimes it's obvious, sometimes it's not, and sometimes everyone involved sucks, all right? So with that, let's start off with this first scenario. I call it the thermostat war. Okay, anyone that's lived with somebody else has been in these wars, okay? One person keeps the house at 68. The other person keeps raising it to 75. The battle happens daily. Who's the problem? I'll start with you, Gabby.
0: Just in this, just generally?
1: Yeah, in this thermostat war scenario. I'll start with Kendall and give it to you. Ready?
3: The problem is the person that's bumping it up. They are the problem.
0: Bumping it up isn't making it colder.
3: See, that's always so funny. Like, are you turning it up or down? When I say bump it up, I mean in degrees.
1: Yeah, yeah.
3: Okay. So if they set it to a high temperature,
1: right, and you start sweating,
3: they are the problem. It is freaking Arizona in summertime, and I'm about to move in with my boyfriend, and I'm gonna let him know I am not arguing with you about the thermostat. We're gonna have it.
1: That's the deal breaker right there.
3: Yeah, that's the deal breaker. But here's the thing. I am so not the problem because I will pay more of our electric bill to compensate for it, to just prevent an argument.
1: So you're willing to, if you sacrifice the bills, because the reason why people are going to raise the thermostat up to a certain temperature is because they don't want to pay.
3: They're not willing to pay.
1: And the price for this keeps going up, mind you, because of, I don't know, the war. There's any excuse to jack up our electric bills are happening, right? Now, Alejandro, do you live with a girlfriend that nobody's ever seen before?
2: I used to. It's funny you guys mentioning that, your story, because I lived with my girlfriend and my best friend, Josh.
1: Okay.
2: And Josh was lowering the thermostat down to like 64, 63.
1: Oh.
2: And we were like, dude, it's freezing.
1: Yes.
2: And the electric bill, man. You can't do that.
3: That's way too low.
2: It was super low, right?
1: Was Josh the type of person, too, that was kind of like, not mooching, but didn't pay his share?
2: Oh, no, not at all. Okay. Not at all. Josh is great.
1: Yeah.
2: Me and my girlfriend had to go up to him and be like, hey, dude, if you're going to want it this cold, pay the bill. Like, you have the bill.
1: Yeah, yeah.
2: And he was totally fine with it. So we had to live with the house being that cold.
1: So
2: we
1: walked
2: around with sweaters and stuff. Oh my God, all the time.
0: Wow.
2: He's from Chicago, so he's like, I need it cold, blah, blah, blah. I'm like, all right, do what you got
3: to
2: do.
3: Go back to Chicago, man.
2: He did.
1: Yeah. It's wow. Like, I respect you need it cold, but at the same time, it's summertime. I'm wearing hoodies.
2: Yeah,
1: and,
2: no,
1: yeah.
2: Seriously.
1: Like the whole thing.
2: Full on winter, like pajamas all day in the house.
1: Right.
2: Because in the middle of the summer, it was like 110 outside or whatever, and inside 62.
1: That's crazy.
2: It was insane.
3: That's low.
1: The fact that you didn't blow through, like,
2: I don't know how we didn't.
1: AC units. Yeah.
2: I have no idea.
1: Yeah.
0: So I guess that I'm the problem here because I'm the one who turns it warmer. I'm like, because I don't like cold air blowing on me.
1: Okay. So what do you set your thermostat at?
0: Like pretty much for most of the day, just like 78, and then when it's really hot out and we can fit, they'll be like, okay, like 76, and like I have a smallish like townhome, so it cools off pretty quickly.
1: Yeah.
0: But once it's cool, I'm like, I don't want cold air blowing on me anymore.
1: Right.
0: And I have a theory that all indoor places should be set closer to the outside, so we all just like adjust and aren't going like hot cold all day.
1: Okay.
0: No one agrees with me, I don't think.
1: One in Arizona agrees with you, but I could see the theory. The scientific reasoning behind it, right?
3: Like, why can't you guys adjust to the 100-degree weather outside? Like
0: you take your clothes off. Yeah. I shouldn't have to put clothes on.
1: I'll tell you what. I had to, I have skylights in my place, right? And so it's facing the west. So in the afternoon, the sun goes through them. Now, this is great natural light in the wintertime. This is hell during the summertime, right? And so during the summertime, I went through a whole summer, two summers, where I couldn't get my temperature inside my house below 85. I can't tell you how miserable that is. And I stayed in Tent City, you know? So like when you can't escape the heat like that, it's unbearable. I'm a guy that at night I'll set my thermostat to 73 73 or 74. And in the daytime I set it 77. I still can't do 78. And then just suck it up. Be like, look, okay, I'd rather be broke and comfortable then have some money to spend and be sweating in the middle of the day or at night.
3: Because then you have that 2-degree little, difference too. So it's like if you set it to 75, you're really going to get 77 because it doesn't, at least mine doesn't kick on until it's 2 degrees past what you set it to, right?
1: Yeah, yeah.
3: So it's just, the mind games you have to play to figure out what am I going to be comfortable at?
1: Yeah, I'll tell you what. Like, I've been in a relationship now for like 9 months. I don't spend a night at my girlfriend's house. And she's like, why? And I'm just like, I don't tell her, but she never turns on her air conditioning. Never, right? Yeah, yeah. And it's not like unbearable. And she has like a 2-story house. It's a nice house and everything. Yeah. But I'm like, if I'm not freezing and bundled up, I'm not sleeping. So if I feel even just like comfortably warm, I'm out. So, all right, we'll continue this debate here on the podcast broadcast. We got more, including a live performance from Taco Sauce, who's performing at Hotel Congress tomorrow night. But we'll be back after music from Marcy's Playground on Rock 102.1 KFMA.
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0: Let me ask you this, okay? Obviously, this week, the big topic has been the controversy around the $250 bill. We're celebrating 250 years as a country, right? Current president wants his face on it. Of course, you know, that may or may not happen. It's currently illegal because the law states that a living president cannot be on any currency. It has to be a dead president. So if you were to choose a dead president of the last 250 years to be on the $250 bill, which president would you choose? Gabby? I know you don't want any of them. All right. I'll start on Kendall. You gotta pick one.
1: Okay, let's pick JFK.
0: I thought Kennedy would be the safest one.
1: Yeah.
0: For sure.
1: And or probably FDR. I think they've...
2: He's not on money yet?
1: No.
0: We'd have to Google that.
1: Yeah, I would think so.
0: If he's on money, it's money we don't make.
1: Yeah.
0: Like, I only know up to 20, and it pretty much stops there. I kind of forget about the Benjamins because I got so few of them.
1: But they both did a lot of work for us in tough times, so I think they're the most worthy, for
0: sure.
1: Okay.
0: Alejandro, you're going to go with those two.
3: I don't know, probably like Roosevelt or something. I feel like he was
1: Which
3: cool.
1: Roosevelt?
0: Teddy,
3: because he was in Night of the Museum. He was a fun guy in the movie.
2: He doesn't know the bad stuff about
3: I don't know. Teddy I know he liked to hunt and that kind
2: of
3: sucks.
2: Teddy Roosevelt was like the Trump of that era.
3: Was he really?
2: He was like, he loved nature and like protected nature,
3: but
2: it was because he just wanted to be like the big tough like nature guy. He almost died in a jungle just for kicks and giggles.
0: He did have a badass mustache.
3: He did have a really cool mustache. I really liked his glasses.
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0: Rock 102.1 Camp Maine's Beefy Gear Presents. I asked the question, you know, if we weren't going to put a president on a $250 bill, which American, innovator, or humanitarian should be on it? And Kendall said Steve Jobs. Before you boo her, Steve Jobs, I have a fun fact about Steve Jobs. You know, he chose Apple. Do you know why he chose the word Apple for his company?
1: Because some biblical something that has to do with the garden. Right, and the apple, the snake with the apple?
0: No.
1: I don't know.
0: No. Have you ever heard?
1: No.
0: It was always about marketing and being able to search. It was because Apple was ahead of Atari in the phone book. And he used to work at Atari. And so he wanted to stick it to his old employer. So, and Steve Wozniak said he first heard Jobs mention the name when he was bringing him back for some kind of apple orchid commune. And he's like, you know what's ahead of Atari in the phone book? Phone books used to be the way people searched out information. Apple. Put it there in first and foremost, and then bam. So it was that kind of ingenuity and being able to market that definitely helped, Apple become the company it is today. All right, with that said, fun facts aside, we got Taco Sauce in studio. Taco Sauce is performing tomorrow night at Hotel Congress. Gabby and Alejandro are in studio. Two-fourths of the band, one half of the band, and you can see them, New Misphoria, and
2: Stepmom
0: all together at Hotel Congress tomorrow night, but they're here to perform an acoustic song for us. And this is the new one, so we got an exclusive.
2: Yeah, this one's called God Forbid.
0: God Forbid. Can you tell us a little bit about it before we get into it?
2: It's about how much we love our great country.
0: It's
2: about patriotism. It's about our love for capitalism. Everything that makes this country great.
0: So that was perfect information as a segue into this song.
2: It's a very thematic show.
0: Yes, it is. So let's get into it. New music for Taco Sauce live on the podcast broadcast. Turn it up.
2: One, two, three, four.

0: love it. I love the alliteration in that song. God forbid the girl hate the government. Taco Sauce live here on the podcast broadcast. Don't forget, you can catch them live for yourself, all amped up, ready to go, Thursday night at Hotel Congress. We're going to hit the reset on the FM side, wrap things up right after these words. 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
0: Oh, last night Gabby messaged me and she's like, can I say ass? 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

0: 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I just want to remind you guys two things. Obviously, tomorrow night, Hotel Congress, it's going down with Taco Sauce, New Miss Foria, and
1: Stepmom.
0: And yes, and so doors open at 7, show starts at 8, and I'd like to thank Taco Sauce for joining us on the show, as always, and we'll definitely have you on again. We got a little bit of overtime that we're going to do with Taco Sauce before we wrap things up at youtube.com/bfegan. And another reminder that we will see you Friday night, St. Phillips Plaza, for the third edition of Beef Game, celebrating 5 years of the show. So until then, you guys enjoy the rest of your day. 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

Tucson. Believe it or not, Beef Eagle Present has been on the air for 5 years on KFMA. And we want to celebrate. The only way I know how, I want to play a game. 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

0: Tucson, believe it or not, Beef Eagle Present has been on the air for 5 years on KFMA. 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I want to play a game. 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
1: Hey, friends and neighbors, don't forget I've got your soundtrack from 3 to 7 p each weekday. 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

0: Tucson. Believe it or not, Beef Eagle Present has been on the air for 5 years on KFMA. And we want to celebrate. The only way I know how, I want to play a game. Our third and final Beef Games of the summer is coming to you now on a Friday night, June 5th at Union Public House at St. Phyllis Plaza. 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Your rights are her priority.
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I said, are you gonna be my girl? It's a 1, 2, 3, take my hand and come with me, because you look so fine that I really wanna make you mine. I said, you look so fine that I really wanna make you mine. Come on and get your kicks. 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

0: Tucson, believe it or not, Beef Eagle Present has been on the air for 5 years on KFMA. 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I want to play a game. 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

Well, it's National Repeat Day if you didn't know that. Well, it's National Repeat Day if you didn't know that. Oh no, that's enough of that. By the way, shouldn't National Repeat Day be on Groundhog Day? That would make much more sense. And Groundhog Day, by the way, if you didn't know, is my birthday. So yeah, let's repeat it all day long. I got Ice Nine Kills coming up after this, Rock 102.1.

0: Tucson's Rock Station, Rock 102.1 KFMA. Einstein Kills Twisting the Knife, name of that one. Wednesday episode, I am the Razor until 7 o'clock. Got music from Architects and Wage War up ahead, 4 o'clock. KFMA list, going to give you the list here in just a bit. I'll tell you, it is an album anniversary, so we'll crank that out at 4. And, of course, in the 5 o'clock hour, hit you with news with the rundown. And whatever you've got on this hump day, let me know. 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
3: 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There's an injury accident that's causing delays at East Rockman Street and North Stone Avenue. Drivers should avoid the area and use 6th Avenue or Grant Road as alternate routes. Meanwhile, around 1 o'clock, there's a second accident at East Speedway Boulevard and North Pantano Road. It's in its clearing stages. 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I'm Tip, and that was your Tucson traffic.
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0: Tucson's Rock Station, Rock 102.1 KFMA, Wage War. I believe we'll be hearing more from that band tonight around 7 o'clock with Lou Brutus on Hard Drive XL. What's happening? I'm the Razor, about to get you into the KFMA list today on the list. Bunch of tracks off the album Indestructible from Disturbed, their fourth studio album and the first one that they self-produced, released this day in 2008. So if you've got a particular favorite, let me know. 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We'll get up in that traffic next.
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2: Hey, good afternoon. There's an injury accident that's causing delays at East Drachma Street and North Stone Avenue. Drivers should avoid the area by using 6th Avenue or Grant Road as alternate routes. Meanwhile, there's a second accident with property damage at North La Cunada Drive and Ina Road. Consider using La Cholla Boulevard to get around the congestion. Drive safely and allow extra time in this area. I'm Tip, and that was your Tucson traffic.
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0: It is Tucson's Rock Station, Rock 102.1 KFMA. Wrapping up the KFMA list. Another one coming up for you tomorrow at 4 p.m. Another album anniversary tomorrow as well. So we'll get into that then. What's happening in Wednesday episode? I'm the Ranger. I'm in till 7 o'clock. Got music up ahead from 3 Days Grace. Also Breaking Ben, their latest. If you got something for me, it's Ranger at KFMA.com. About an hour from now, got news with the rundown. Stick around for that, and we'll get you traffic next.
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3: Well, it looks like there's an injury accident in its clearing stages. Should be cleared up by now. Causing delays at East Rackman Street and North Stone Avenue. Drivers should avoid the area and use 6th Avenue or Grant Road as alternate routes. Drive safely and allow for extra time this afternoon. I'm Tip, and that was your Tucson traffic.

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0: It is Tucson's Rock Station, Rock 102.1 KPMA. Breaking Benjamin, Something Wicked, latest stuff from them. They are coming to the Talking Stick Resort Amphitheater October 5, along with Chevelle and Starset. Love me some Starset. But every time I see Starset, something malfunctions with their equipment, so I don't know what's going on there. 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I am the Razor, about a half hour away. Got news with the rundown, and we'll check your traffic next.
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5: Well, up in the northwest side, we have two incidences. There's a crash with unknown injuries that has been reported at North Dove Mountain Boulevard and West Tangerine Road. Expect delays and use caution in that area. Thornydale Road or Moore Road may be good alternate routes. Also, there's a second accident with unknown injuries that has been reported at North La Cunada Drive and West River Road. Drivers may want to use Wetmore or Oracle, which are currently unaffected. As always, drive carefully. I'm Tip, and that was your Tucson traffic.
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